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0: Hi, gang. This is the Rocket, Roger Clemens, and you're listening to West Michigan Whitecaps Baseball. Josiah Hartshorn to lead things off for the South Bend Cubs. First pitch from Ben Jacobs swings in over the outside edge for a called strike, and it's nothing and one. We're going over some of the scores from other games in the Tigers system. Checking in on what everybody was up to or is currently up to today as the next one bounces up to the dish. One ball and one strike. And this look at the scores will be courtesy of our friends at Milk Means More, the 13 essential nutrients in low-fat chocolate milk, making an ideal drink to refuel after a hard workout. Chocolate milk, the unofficial recovery drink of athletes everywhere. 1-1 pitch dances in over the bottom of the zone for a strike. Now it's 1-2. 1-2 toss. Hartshorn, big cut and a miss. Got him, strike three. Four straight strikeouts for Ben Jacobs. One away for Cade Snell. He's got that hook working all of a sudden. Well, let's really test it out. Cade Snell had the best swing of any South Bend Cub against Ben Jacobs. And right now it stands as the only base hit. That was the triple off the left field wall. His first toss, curveball, just missed outside. Don't change anything, Ben. 1-0. Lakeland got a win last night. They beat St. Lucie by a final score of 10-1. Michael Oliveto, remember that name for next year. 1-0 pitch. Breaking ball misses inside, and it's 2-0. He went 2-for-4 with an RBI and a couple of walks. Today, they've got a 2-0 lead in the fourth. 2-0 pitch. Swing and a miss. Went after a high, hard one. It's 2-1. Zach McDonald hit his 20th home run of the season. That's good news. 2-1 pitch, high and tight. Make it 3-1 on Snell. Toledo and the Iowa Cubs are playing this week. A lot of former Whitecaps and a lot of former South Bend Cubs, for that matter. Here's the 3-1 pitch. This one grounded up the middle towards the shortstop, and Rayner watches it hit the base. Boy, everything is going right for Cade Snell. So that'll go as a base hit, just the second base hit of the day for the South Bend Cubs. And that puts a runner at first with one out for Matt Hallbach. But going back to the Mud Hens, Jace Young has a double in that game. Max Anderson continues to hit the baseball, 1-for-3 with an RBI. Sawyer Gibson Long got the start, 5 innings of one-run baseball for Sawyer. First pitch, high foul fly, third base side. Clayton Campbell gives it a look, and this one gets out of play. Nothing in one on Matt Halbach, who's got 10 home runs and 54 runs batted in. So that's what's going on in the Tigers affiliates, but I'm guessing you'd also very much be interested in a Midwest League score here tonight. I'm going to guess which one that might be after this 0-1 pitch. Here it comes. Halbach, big wave and a miss on the curveball, and it's 0-2. And that would be Great Lakes and Fort Wayne. Fort Wayne won those two games in their doubleheader yesterday, and today Fort Wayne jumped out to a 5-0 lead. Here's a fly ball in a shallow center. Long run for Jackson Strong. Reaches out. He's got it on the run for out number two. Great job by Jackson Strong. He covers a ton of ground in center field. Back to first goes Snell, and there's two away for Angel Cepeda. So Fort Wayne scored 5 in the second. They look like they might be cruising, but the Loons scored 5 in the fourth. And now those two are tied 5-5 in inning number 5. So we will keep an eye on it. Here's the first pitch. Fastball grabs the outside edge for strike one. A lot of new faces on that Fort Wayne squad. Some more of the unbelievable Dodgers talent still on that Loons roster, like Emil Morales, who in no time flat has really taken the Midwest League by storm. He hit a grand slam in that 5-run fourth inning, and that's why they're all tied up. The set, the 0-2, Cepeda takes inside, 1-2. Well, how about Morales this year? Get a lot of the numbers he's had. 22 homers, 102 RBIs, and a .287 batting average in 102 games. Guy's got 102 games and 102 RBIs. The set, the 1-2 pitch, Cepeda with a chopper towards second base. Heels got it. This one won't hit the bag. Instead, it hits his glove, and he'll go stomp on second. That's the end of inning number 4. Four scoreless for Ben Jacobs. Let's go to inning number 5. It's 6-0 Whitecaps on Whitecaps Radio.
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0: To the fifth, 6-0 Whitecaps with the lead over the South Bend Cubs. And now we get another look at Bryce Rayner, who, because of this offensive outburst by the Whitecaps, looks like Bryce is going to come to the plate not once, but at least two more times. Got a new pitcher to deal with, Luke Allwood, whose first toss to Rayner is swung on and clubbed foul third base side. It's 0-1. Allwood making his South Bend Cubs debut here tonight. And the first assignment he gets is a top 100 prospect in all the Major League Baseball. The 0-1 pitch. Rayner checks his swing on a ball in the dirt. He did not go around. It's one ball, one strike. Rayner doubled and scored back in the third inning. He struck out looking in the first. We are still on a little watch for history here tonight. Could he become the first Whitecap ever with five games with a home run? 1-1 pitch, down and away, 2-1. Last night, Rayner joined some elite company, becoming just the third player in West Michigan Whitecaps history with four consecutive games with a home run. Now he is hoping he can turn around some heat from Luke Allwood. Here's his 2-1 pitch. Rayner, big cut and a miss at a 96-mile-per-hour fastball, and it's 2-2. When you hit four home runs in 4 days, you know what social media has to say. They all think Bryce Rayner is ready for the next step in his minor league career. 2-2, fouled away. Two balls, two strikes on Bryce Rayner. Here's the 2-2 pitch. Big cut and a miss. Rayner goes down on strikes. Second strikeout of the day for Bryce Rayner.
7: First baseman, number 33, Bo Ankeny.
0: So it's Bo Ankeny's turn, who's had a couple of long, loud flyouts into the right center field gap. Takes strike one. A fastball at 97 makes it 0-1. Caps got two in the second, four in the third. Bryce Rayner doesn't have a home run, but a few other players do. Jackson Strong once again, as Ankeny cuts and misses at a fastball in the inner half. It's 0-2. And Clayton Campbell, who is inching closer and closer to a double-digit home run season. Bo Ankeny trying to make up for lost time. He spent a lot of his season in Lakeland. The 0-2 pitch is in the dirt. He had 15 home runs there. He's already got seven here. You can make the argument that Bo Ankeny won a handful of those West Michigan Whitecap games last week against the Lansing Lugnuts. Few players have had that kind of week lately. Here's the 1-2. Ankeny swings and shoots a high foul fly out of play, first base side. It's 1-2. Had a couple of walks yesterday. He's still looking for his first base hit of this series. The 1-2. Foul tip at the plate, in and out of the glove of the catcher Hudson, who pounds his mitt with his bare hand. Wanted to squeeze it, could not. Still 1-2 on Ankeny. He gets one extra pitch. Let's see if he can do something with it. Bounces the bat off of his right shoulder, the 1-2 pitch. Breaking ball, misses outside, 2-2. Good spot for that one. Ankeny, tremendous job to lay off. Even his catcher liked it. Hudson pointed out. 2-2 pitch. Check swing, foul into the South Bend dugout. Hopefully everybody's all right. 2-2. This is a South Bend Cubs team that has been the best team in the Midwest League this year. Here's the 2-2 pitch. Fastball down low. It's 3-2. And for a moment, it looked as if the Whitecaps with their 6-0 lead and the Fort Wayne Tin Caps with their 5-0 advantage over the Great Lakes Loons might be able to gain even more ground tonight. Here's the 3-2 pitch. Ankeny takes outside, ball four. Good at bat for Bo Ankeny. One out walk brings up Eddie on Espinal. But now that game is a 5-5 tie in the fifth. And as we know, and as it always seems to be, over the last decade. The Loons are loaded. First pitch, Espinal takes a fastball up high. I'm sure they'll have a whole new list of top prospects for the LA Dodgers next year. Here's the 1-0. Liner up the middle in the center field. Base hit, Edion Espinal. Bo Ankeny trots down to second. Edion Espinal's got his second base hit of the ball game. Turned around that fastball from Allwood. That'll bring up Clayton Campbell, who's 2-for-2.
7: Third baseman, number 25, Clayton Campbell.
0: Now before Allwood's first pitch, his catcher, Ronan Hudson, wants to go out and have a conversation. Perhaps those two want to get on the same page. Campbell had a little floater down the right field line that fell in just inside the foul line his first time up. The second trip was when he hit that monster shot out to left that got out of here for his ninth home run of the year. Now he's got two on. First pitch is a fastball that missed outside, and it's 1-0. 95 from Allwood that time, but Campbell's got a chance to take a good game and turn it into a great game right here. Here's his next toss. Fastball grabs the outside edge, and Campbell can't believe it. I mean, that is a tough call for Campbell to have to get multiple times in his at-bats today. No action in the Whitecaps bullpen. Same goes for South Bend. Here's the 1-1 pitch. Campbell cuts and misses at a breaking ball, and it's 1-2. Campbell, such a pleasant surprise for the West Michigan Whitecaps this year. The versatility defensively and a very competitive bat. We've had some big moments this year. 1-2 pitch. High fly ball deep to center field. Espinoza going back. Reaches up. He crashes into the wall. He will not get it. Two runners are heading to the plate. Ankeny and Espinal both score with Espinal in ahead of a tag. Two-run double, Clayton Campbell. His good game just became a great one. 8-0 Whitecaps in the fifth. And you can't fault Clayton Campbell for thinking that he got every bit of it as he took an extra moment to watch at home plate. I don't think he would have gone much farther than second base anyway. What was really interesting about that play was the fact that there were basically two base runners running right next to one another. There could not have been a gap of more than 20 feet between the two base runners. It almost looked like they were in a relay race. Now we've got some activity in the South Bend Cubs bullpen. There's a right-hander throwing. Eduardo Melendez, the right-hander getting loose for South Bend. But Ankeny was able to cross the plate without much competition, but that was as the throw was coming in. So as he scored, Espinal was only about three steps behind him. Sammy Heal takes a first pitch breaking ball that dances in for strike one. And even though there was no play at the plate on Ankeny, there certainly was a much closer play on Espinal, who was able to slide around a tag. 0-1, breaking ball high and tight, ball and a strike. Well, here's something else that we can watch now. Clayton Campbell, who has a 4-RBI night, is now a triple away from hitting for the cycle. 1-1 pitch. Heel slams one high in the air deep to center field. Espinoza back. Warning track. He's got it in front of the 405 sign. Campbell tags, scoots over to third base. And now with two outs, that leaves it up to Steven Hrustich.
7: Right fielder, Ian Hoosier-Lundery, strikeout veteran of the game.
0: So now it's Hrustich's turn. First pitch, Hrustich check swings at a fastball down low, one ball and no strikes. So the Caps with two in the second, four in the third, and now two more here in inning number five. Can they add to it? They have themselves off to a commanding lead. Luke Allwood's 1-0 pitch grabs the inside edge on a breaking ball, and it's 1-1. Well, yesterday we got a chance to see just what made the South Bend Cubs the best team in the Midwest League here in 2026. 1-1 pitch cues it off the end of the bat, foul towards the on-deck circle on the South Bend first base side. It's 1-2. And tonight, the Whitecaps are showing South Bend what they're made of. A win tonight would make the Caps 30-20 here in half number two. Here's the 1-2 pitch, breaking ball down and in. You know, you get to this juncture in a season, and yeah, you might not gain much. You might not gain a game or widen your lead, but you put a nice big X on that date, and you get one game closer to the finish line. And that in and of itself has value. You look at the other side, and let's say Great Lakes gets a win tonight. Well, all that work doesn't seem to gain any ground. Here's a ground ball to the left side. Cepeda's got it. Flings it over to first in time. Hrustich is out, and so are the Whitecaps, but they get two more thanks to Clayton Campbell. Big night for Soup. Let's go to the bottom half of the fifth. 8-0 Whitecaps on Whitecaps Radio.
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12: You've got the West Michigan Whitecaps on the ticket, West Michigan.

First pitch to Brennan Hudson is a breaking ball that spins over the inside edge from Ben Jacobs. It's called a strike, and it's nothing and one. Brennan Hudson, Gary Lubo, Michael Hallquist, the bottom three hitters for the South Bend Cubs. The next pitch is a liner over the head of a leaping shortstop, Bryce Rainer, and it's into center field. Hudson has himself a leadoff single. It's just the third hit for the South Bend Cubs here tonight. It's a leadoff base runner. Hudson's on for the second time. Well, why don't we do ourselves a little bit of a pivot from what we normally do on these broadcasts, because it's so pertinent with what's been going on as Lubo lines a foul down the first base line out of play. It's 0-1. Give you a little trivia, and then we'll get into some major league scores. Little Caps question. Here's the set. Now the 0-1 pitch to Gary Lubo. Breaking ball outside. One ball and one strike. All right, so Bryce Rainer has hit home runs in four consecutive games. We know that. He's tied the franchise record with Garth McKinney and Antonio McKinney. But the question is, who was the last major league baseball player to homer in five consecutive games? Five consecutive games. We'll answer that one after we give you a look at the Major League scoreboard. Two balls, one strike, the next toss. Lubo with a chopper towards short. Bryce Rainer's got it. He's only got one play. It's to first. He takes the sure thing for out number one. Smart move. Hudson over to second base. Rainer would have had to have been really quick to second base, but when you're up 8-0, you take the sure thing. Brings up Michael Hallquist. Good moment realization there for Bryce Rainer. Tigers lost today by a score of 4-3. That was a tough one for the Tigers, who fall to 61-66. They had a chance to win a road series against Pittsburgh and could not do it. Cut in the miss by Hallquist, and it's 0-1. Tigers had a 3-2 lead going into the bottom of the ninth inning, but Kenley Jansen gave up not one but two solo home runs that helped Pittsburgh tie the game and then eventually walk it off. 0-1 pitch. Hallquist with a ground ball to third. Clayton Campbell gets the in-between hop, flings it over to first, two away. Holding at second is Hudson. Back to the top of the order and Leonel Espinoza. But it was a bottom of the ninth, two-out solo home run by Brandon Lau, who has been a tremendous trade pickup for the Pittsburgh Pirates. Now, he was a Tampa Bay Ray for a long, long time. And while he was there, he was an all-star multiple times. And one of the more underappreciated players in Major League Baseball, I'd say. Always worth a couple of wins every year, like today. First pitch, in for a strike, it's nothing and one. Last four seasons for Brandon Lau. Home run seasons of 21, 21, 31, and now 26. 0-1 pitch is in the dirt. Good stop by the catcher, Espinal. One ball, one strike. Runner at second, two outs. We're in the bottom of the fifth. 8-0, the Whitecaps have the lead. Even at a 39 home run, 99 RBI season back in 2021. And, you know, a lot of times when Tampa Bay trades somebody away, they never seem to quite capture those same numbers or that same level of performance with their new team. And with the Pittsburgh Pirates, Brandon Lau has done that and then some. Here's the 1-1 pitch outside. Fastball makes it 2-1. So the Tigers lose today. That's a tough one. There's a lot of games that finished earlier today, like the Diamondbacks, who beat the Red Sox 7-6 in 10 innings in Boston. Here's the 2-1. Espinoza
check swing at a breaking ball down and in. Did not go. It's 3-1. White Sox, they shut out the Cubs at Wrigley today, 3-0. White Sox certainly making a statement between that sweep of the Tigers and now a win this afternoon. 3-1 pitch. Espinoza takes strike two with a fastball on the outside edge at 93. Jose Urquidy, remember that name? He only pitched in a couple of games for the Tigers last season, but he's done a nice job for Chicago and did some of that today. Next toss, breaking ball, ring him up, inside corner for a called strike three. Espinoza goes down looking. Another strikeout for Ben Jacobs. Give him six. Let's go to inning number six. More scores and an answer to our trivia question when we come back. 8-0 Whitecaps on Whitecaps Radio.

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3: Eight runs, eight hits, no errors for the Caps. 0-3-1 for South Bend. 0-2 pitch, cut and a miss. Santana goes down on strikes, and there's one away. Couple other major league scores that happened earlier today as we get you updated on all the happenings around Major League Baseball. Twins beat the Braves 6-0, third straight win for Minnesota, who's now just two games under 500. The Mets topped the Padres 4-2, first pitch inside of McCarthy on a breaking ball, 1-0. Then some games are in progress, as always. Phillies 4, the Marlins 1. That game's in the top of the ninth. Joan Duran's trying to nail down that save. The 1-0, fastball, bottom of the zone, one ball, one strike. Luis Arai with a home run for the Phillies. It's easy to forget that he got moved from San Francisco to Philadelphia, but he's a good fit there. 1-1. McCarthy taps a foul, third base side, 1-2. He was really good with San Francisco this year, hit .324. Numbers have ticked down a little bit in Philly, but you know what you get when you're talking about a guy like Luis Arai. The 1-2. Cut and a miss. Down goes McCarthy. Back-to-back punch-outs for Eduardo Melendez. Two away for Jackson Strong.
4: Center fielder number 13.
3: But overall, a really nice season for Luis Arai. Also a good season for Duran, who came over from the Twins in that big trade. He's got a sub-2 ERA this year. 62 strikeouts in 27 games. First pitch in for a strike. The Strong, who's got a home run tonight, is 14th of the season. The 0-1. Big cut and a miss. Fastball, and it's 0-2. Yankees have a 3-2 lead over the Orioles in the sixth, and the Giants lead the Guardians 1-0 in the eighth. 0-2 pitch, over but low, 1-2. The Reds have a 3-2 lead over the St. Louis Cardinals in the sixth, bottom six in Tampa. The Rays 7, the Blue Jays 6, Paul Sewald, former West Michigan Whitecap, pitching for Toronto. 1-2, another foul. Athletics 2, Royals 1. The game's in the fourth. End of 2. Seattle's jumped all over the Brewers. It's 7-2.

0: There, Nationals and Rangers are scoreless in the second, as are the Angels and Astros. Tonight, it's Dodgers and Rockies. Broken back, ground ball to second base. Easy play for Escobar. Over to first, it's in time. And the Caps go 1-2-3. Let's go to the bottom of the sixth and answer that trivia question when we come back. It's 8-0 Whitecaps in front on Whitecaps Radio.
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0: Jacobs out to work. He is on the mound for a sixth inning if he can get to the finish line. This is as long as you will see a West Michigan Whitecaps pitcher throw in any one specific ball game. There is some activity in the Milk Means More bullpen for the West Michigan Whitecaps. Tell you who that is after this first toss is in for a called strike. It is nothing and one. To Jose Escobar, Josiah Hartshorn, Cade Snell to follow. 2-3 and 4 against Ben Jacobs as the 0-1 pitch is a breaking ball that misses up high. Luke Hoskins is in the West Michigan bullpen. Well, the Whitecaps lead it 8-0 in the bottom of the sixth. And with these 2-3 and 4 hitters, these really tough hitters, that's why Ben Jacobs gets the chance. The 1-1 pitch misses high and away. 2-1 on Escobar, so no sense in not letting Ben Jacobs get a chance to get the six innings. Whitecaps have not had that happen very much at all this year. Here's a liner to short. Rayner spears it for out number one. Boy, that almost took Ben Jacobs' head off. But it ended up in the glove of Bryce Rayner instead.
1: First base at number 35, Josiah
0: Hartshorn. Only two West Michigan Whitecaps have gone six innings, and unfortunately, Ben Jacobs will not join them here tonight. Rene Rivera is out of the dugout. Didn't take him very long. Ben Jacobs gets a nice standing round of applause from his dugout as he comes in to a whole host of happy faces. Hit his pitch limit, he's done, and the Whitecaps are finally dipping into the Milk Means More bullpen. Luke Hoskins comes in for the Whitecaps when we come back. 8-0 Whitecaps in front with one out in the sixth on Whitecaps Radio.
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0: More bullpen, 8-0 with one out in the bottom of the sixth. Luke Hoskins checks in for West Michigan, whose first pitch was outside. The next one dances in for a strike. 1-1 on Josiah Hartshorn, the number one prospect for the Chicago Cubs. The 1-1 pitch is inside. Two balls, one strike on Hartshorn. We'll give you some numbers on Hoskins in a moment. The 2-1, big cut and a miss. Blows the fastball by him at 93. Hoskins appeared in just one game so far as a Cap. Gave up a run on two hits, walked a couple of batters, and struck one out. He's got a little bit more leeway this time. 2-2 pitch. Bounces it foul into the Cubs dugout. Still 2-2. Two balls, two strikes on Hartshorn. So Ben Jacobs done after 5 1/3 innings today. The 2-2 pitch, breaking ball. Wow, just missed. Didn't miss by much. It's 3-2. Here's the set. Now the 3-2 pitch. Swing and a miss. Hoskins gets him on a fastball, a challenge pitch, and Hartshorn can't get to it. Two away. Well, let's answer our trivia question, shall we? We talked about Bryce Rader hitting home runs in four consecutive games. And by the way, don't go anywhere because Bryce Rader leads us off in the seventh inning. But our trivia question for you tonight, who was the last major league player, to hit home runs in five consecutive games? First pitch is a cut and a miss by Snell, who's 2-for-2 tonight. It's 0-1. The answer is Junior Caminero of the Tampa Bay Rays. He actually homered in six straight games. The 0-1, high foul fly, third base side, makes it 0-2. Did that from June 25th to July 1st, which is the latest instance of the most consecutive games of the home run. But he wasn't the only one to do it this year. There's a couple other hitters that did that. Care to make a guess there? 0-2 pitch. Fly ball in a left field. Can McCarthy see it? Yes. Threw his hands out. Eventually saw it. He makes the catch. And Luke Hoskins gets through some tough South Bend Cubs customers. Tell you, those other players to get five home runs, one in every game in a five-game span when we come back. 8-0 Whitecaps on Whitecaps Radio.
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0: Riley Green on the run. He dives. He makes the catch.
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0: first pitch, grabs the outside edge for a strike. It's nothing and one. We are on home run watch for the third time here tonight. It's Bryce Rainer. His 0-1 pitch is a breaking ball that dances down low. I guess the fourth time now, for being honest. He's 1-for-3 with a double and a run scored. Some of his teammates have hit one out of the ballpark, but Bryce Rainer is yet to join them. If he does, he makes history. The 1-1 pitch is hammered high in the air, deep center field. Espinoza at the track, looking up. It is gone! West Michigan Whitecaps history is made in South Bend. Bryce Rainer, all by himself, 5 straight games with a home run. Put him in the history books all alone. Bryce Rainer will live in the record books in West Michigan. Opposite field home run for Bryce Rainer, his 15th of the season. A new West Michigan Whitecaps record. First pitch to Ankeny was in the dirt. Now the 1-0 pitch a little bit too tight. 2-0 the count on Bo Ankeny. Now the next toss misses inside. And the 3-0 pitch bends a little bit too tight as well. Ball 4. Bryce Rainer, 5 straight games with a home run. Well, guess we'll have to save that extra trivia question for tomorrow. Here's the first pitch. Edion Espinal takes outside. 1-0 the count on Edion. Wow, that is just amazing. He was making headlines for his home runs before this one. It's the 1-0 pitch. Espinal flares one down the left field line. Going to be a long run for Michael Hallquist, but he's there, and he tracks it down for out number one. So 5 straight games for Bryce. He's got a double and a home run. We've been waiting all night to see if he would find one, and sure enough, he did. And if he keeps this up, either he's going to be the Midwest League Player of the Week or he won't be a Midwest League player. 9-0 Caps in the 7th inning. And that certainly invites another big question, because it's been a little while since we've checked the scoreboard. This one's outside. 2 balls, no strikes. To see how Fort Wayne and Great Lakes are doing tonight. You know, this kind of run for Rainer is the kind of run that gets you elevated on prospect lists. Here's the 2-0. Clayton Campbell, certainly doing his best to get on some prospect lists tonight. 3-for-3, a single, a double, and a home run. Takes a strike, it's 2-1. By the way, Fort Wayne has taken the lead in the 8th. 6-5 Tin Caps as the 2-1 grazes the outside corner. Make it 2 balls, 2 strikes. What did Fort Wayne do? RBI single by Carrington Cross. A great name. Here's the 2-2. High fly ball towards right field. Lubo goes back. He's there. He reaches up, and he's got it for out number 2. Back to first base goes Ankeny.
1: Second baseman, number 1.
0: That'll leave it up to Sammy Heal.
1: Samuel Gill.
0: Carrington Cross, who sounds like an archduke of some sort, is 4-for-4 for Fort Wayne tonight. And of course, that means a whole lot. Here's the pitch, swing and a miss. Now we're hoping that Fort Wayne can run into an insurance run or two. After the swing and a miss by Sammy Heal, it's nothing and one. Next toss. Gotten a miss again. 0-2. That is truly remarkable. We were asking about some of the other players to homer in five consecutive games. Kyle Schwarber did that this season. That was back in May, and there were two players who did it in April, which is maybe even more impressive because it's usually cold in April. The 0-2 pitch gets the inside edge for a called strike three. The other two, Shohei Ohtani and Munetaka Murakami. Bryce Rainer at least can pretend to be in that club. How about that? 9-0 Caps. Let's go to the bottom of the seventh on Whitecaps Radio.
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0: o'clock to lead things off. First pitch from Luke Hoskins is a cut and a miss. Nothing and one on Hallbach. Caps have hit three home runs tonight. Of course, Bryce Rainer just moments ago did it again. Check swing too far and a bouncer up to the plate. And it's strike two. No balls and two strikes on Hallbach. We were talking about some of the other players to have those kinds of streaks. 1-1 pitch, or rather 0-2 pitch, cut and a miss. That's strike three. Down goes Hallbach, and there's one away. Brings up Cepeda. And before he bats, let's pause 10 seconds for station identification.
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0: First pitch, cut and a miss by Angel Cepeda. It's nothing in one. I'm currently chatting with one of the great people that runs social media throughout all of minor league baseball, and Alex Brodsky. Here's a ground ball over to short. Bryce Rainer's got it. Throws over to first in time, and there's two outs. He is the West Michigan Whitecaps manager of digital media and communications. And he made a really interesting point. He said, you know, imagine if Bryce Rainer hadn't gotten hurt last year. There was a real chance that the West Michigan Whitecaps could have hypothetically, the first pitch is fouled away by Brennan Hudson, it's 0-1, had Bryce Rainer on the same team as Max Clark and Kevin McGonigal. I mean, that's a major league team playing minor league baseball, is it not? Here's the 0-1. Cued it off the end of the bat to a charging third baseman, Campbell on the run. He's got it. Slings it to first. What a beauty. Hudson is out. Caps are looking strong here in South Bend. Let's go to the eighth. 9-0 Whitecaps on Whitecaps Radio.
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0: things off for the West Michigan Whitecaps. They've got a 9-0 lead. And they've got 3 home runs. And yes, if you're just joining us, one of them belongs to who you hope it belongs to. Bryce Rayner breaking the franchise record tonight. In the 30-plus years of the West Michigan Whitecaps, no player has ever homered in 5 consecutive games until tonight. First pitch, Hrustic takes outside from Eduardo Melendez. It's nothing and one. Next toss on the way to the former Michigan Wolverine grabs the inner edge. Strike one. Some action in the West Michigan Milk Means More bullpen. Eliseo Mota is throwing for West Michigan, so he'll probably take over for Luke Hoskins, who was good in an inning and 2/3. Here's a ground ball, hit to short. Ranging into the hole is Cepeda. He fires to first in time, one away. Well, game 3 of this series comes our way tomorrow night, and we noticed that Wynn Scott is being asked to start tomorrow's ball game. He has been primarily a reliever this season, but lately, he has been in the rotation, and slowly but surely, they're asking a little bit more out of him each and every start. So perhaps there's some intention behind that, as some injuries have really dented the Whitecaps' starting rotation. And yet, this is a team that just keeps winning anyway. First pitch was outside. Here's the 1-0. Santana takes a bender over the inner half for strike one. Carlos Marcano has been lost due to injury. Brady Smith not scheduled to make a start this week in South Bend. 1-1 pitch outside all the way to the backstop, and it's 2-1. He left his game last week in West Michigan with an apparent injury. I don't think we're going to see him again for a while, if at all. And then Cash Mayfield. Here's the 2-1. Check swing, did he go? Yes, he did. That's strike two. Ball in the dirt. 2-2 on Santana. But that becomes the question now is, are the Caps going to have enough horses to make it to the finish line with their starting pitchers going down? 2-2 pitch. Grabs the inside corner for a called strike three. Santana goes down on strikes for the third time. I'll leave it up to Nolan McCarthy. But Wynn Scott gets the call. Nazir Muley gets the call for the Cubs. 2-3 with a 5.37 earned run average. Been a bit of an up-and-down year for Muley. But we'll see him tomorrow. 2 away from McCarthy. First pitch is high and tight. 1-0, no strikes. Here's the 1-0. Outside edge, there's a strike. 1-1. I want to tell you about what's going on in that Fort Wayne Great Lakes game, but might provoke a little bit of anxiety for some of us. Here's the turn. Now the 1-1. McCarthy takes a breaking ball outside edge. But the Caps come home next Tuesday for the final homestand of the 2026 regular season. On August 25th, join 99 Bulletin Night, Farm Bureau Insurance Fireworks. Tuesday through Friday, all at 6:35 as the 1-2 pitch is outside, 2-2. Wednesday the 26th is a dog day. 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Thursday the 27th, a salute to Dangles and Diggs. Thanks to DTE Energy. 2-2 is outside, 3-2. If he reaches, Jackson Strong's coming to the plate. Friday, we'll do some Farm Bureau Insurance fireworks. Saturday, if it isn't neon, it shouldn't be on. It's neon night at LMCU Ballpark. 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All part of a Corwell Health, Helen DeVos Children's Hospital Family Day. 3-2 pitch inside, ball four, he lost him. McCarthy gets on base for the first time. With a 2-out walk, it'll bring up Jackson Strong. 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Jackson Strong bats for West Michigan. First pitch, cut and a miss. Runner at first, two outs. Jackson Strong is the batter. It's 9-0 Whitecaps. We're in the top of the eighth inning. Big story tonight has turned into Bryce Rainer hitting a home run in his fifth consecutive game. 0-1, cutting a miss by Strong, and it's 0-2. 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More action in the bullpen for South Bend. Here's the next toss, fouled away. Believe that was a right-hander. A little hard to tell exactly who that was. One ball, two strikes on Jackson Strong. 1-2. Got him swinging. Went after a big bending breaking ball. Strong is retired, and so are the Whitecaps in the eighth. Well, something else to keep track of. If the Caps get one base runner in the ninth, Clayton Campbell would have one last chance to hit for the cycle, as if this game doesn't have enough historical significance. 9-0 Whitecaps in front. So go to the bottom of the eighth on Whitecaps Radio.
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0: In control, and a new pitcher checks in for West Michigan, Eliseo Mota. Now, we're also keeping an eye on to see if the Whitecaps can pitch a shutout here tonight. As the 2-0 pitch grabs the outside corner. Two balls and one strike. On Gary Lubo, 8-9-1 for South Bend, as the 2-1 pitch is on the outside corner for a strike. Make it 2-2. I'll give you some numbers on Mota. It's been a tough time in West Michigan for him. He's had some ups and downs, a 5.30 earned run average. 1-1 his record, 18 2/3 innings, 22 hits, 11 walks, and 14 strikeouts. So he's had a lot of base runners against him. Looking to have something a little easier as the 2-2 pitch is way outside. Three balls, two strikes. Can Mota, whose team has a 9-run lead, avoid that vaunted leadoff walk? Ground ball to short. Yes, he can. Rayner's got it deep in the hole at short. He plants. He throws on his back feet. He's got it for out number one. Had his weight all the way distributed to the back of his body and then just kind of let it rip. One down for Michael Hallquist. So now it's Hallquist's turn. Turn in the first toss. Breaking ball misses outside. Want to see who's warming up in that bullpen for South Bend. Hard to tell. First one after the 1-0 is fouled straight back.
1: Now pitching for West Michigan, number 22.
0: Ethan Bell, the right-hander. That's who's warming up. 9 runs, 9 hits, no errors for the Caps, 0-3-1 for South Bend. Getting closer to the finish line. Here's the 1-1 toss. Hallquist takes strike two, bottom of the zone. So if the Caps are fortunate enough to get their win tonight, then all eyes turn to the Loons and the Tin Caps playing one another tonight in Fort Wayne. Next toss, cut and a miss. Down goes Hallquist. There's strike three, and there's two down. Back to the top of the order, and Lionel Espinoza.
1: Center fielder number 5, Lionel Espinoza.
0: And we have a final in Fort Wayne. The Tin Caps hang on and beat the Great Lakes Loons. How about that? 6-5 is the final. As if this night couldn't get any better. First pitch to Espinoza's on the inner edge for a strike, and it's 0-1. Tin Caps got 5 in the second. Loons got 5 in the fourth before the Tin Caps scored a run in the seventh. The 1-0. Outside with a breaking ball. 1-1. Let's see how that ninth inning went. The Loons loaded the bases. Because, of course, they did. The 1-1. Chopper foul, third base side. Yep. This is why we wait. Because riding that roller coaster is no fun. I mean, sometimes it is. But we didn't need it for that. Not tonight. And that means if the Whitecaps get this one to the finish line here tonight, first the 1-2 pitch, chop foul at the plate. Still 1-2, then they would expand their lead to 2.5 games over the Great Lakes Loons. And after tonight, there will be 16 games remaining here in the 2026 regular season. Here's the 1-2, Espinoza, liner, back to Bota, he's got it! Glove save and a beauty from Eliseo Mota. Espinoza sent a screamer back to the mound. I don't know how Mota was able to glove it. That came just as close to hitting him in the foot as it did hitting him in his glove. He was still in mid-lake swing. It's been going that way all night for the West Michigan Whitecaps. Let's go to the ninth. Clayton Campbell with a chance at the cycle. If one Whitecaps hitter can get on base when we come back, 9-0 Whitecaps on Whitecaps Radio.
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0: Bryce Rayner, the batter for West Michigan. We go to the ninth, 9-0. Whitecaps with the lead in South Bend as the first one is fouled away. And the count is 0-1. Ethan Bell on to get some work in for the South Bend Cubs. And he gets Bryce Rayner, Bo Ankeny, and Eddie on Espinal. As the set, the 0-1 pitch is a bouncer up to the plate. One ball, one strike. We'll be on the air tomorrow at 6:50 with the Pella Windows pregame show. Then it's the Whitecaps and these Cubs beginning at 7:05 here on the Whitecaps Baseball Network. A win tonight for West Michigan would be a win tonight for Ben Jacobs, who would go to 4-2, and what a nice run he's put together the last handful of starts. Here's the 1-1, Bryce Rayner. Big cut and a miss. Boy, and with every Bryce Rayner at bat at this juncture, you start to savor them just a little bit more. 1-2 the count. He's got a double and a home run with a couple of strikeouts tonight. He's going to have to cut down on those strikeouts. That much is for sure. 1-2 pitch, ground ball towards second base. Easy play for Escobar over to first in time, and there's one away. Because that's what we saw early on, was a very, very high strikeout rate. And it's not to say it's nothing that can't be overcome or can't be improved upon, but when you hit the ball as hard as Bryce does, strikeouts are going to come along with that. And I've seen a lot of those comparisons about Corey Seager and a potential future all-star in waiting. I don't know if the batting average will ever be quite there, but the power certainly can be. Bo Ankeny bats, first pitch. Breaking ball, a little bit high, it's 1-0. You know who he kind of reminds you of in some ways? He's a little bit like Brandon Lau, the second baseman for the Pirates who just hit that walk-off home run today. He's been a very dependable player for a long time, and I think if that's who he turned into at the major league level, I think the Detroit Tigers would be overjoyed. 1-0 pitch outside, 2-0 on Ankeny. I mean, that's a multi-time all-star right there. And who knows, maybe Rayner ends up playing that same position. 2-0. Ankeny takes a strike on the inner edge, and it's 2-1. And it's not to say that he can't play shortstop. He can. But the question is going to become, who's the best option to play such a high-leverage position? Tigers will have some options for that spot, won't they? Here's the 2-1. Cut and a miss by Ankeny. Chased on off-speed. It's 2-2. They'll have Kevin McGonigal at shortstop or third base. They'll have Colt Keith. They'll have Max Anderson. Here's the 2-2. Outside with a breaking ball. Ankeny's walked in his last two ABs. It's 3-2. And if you put Rayner at shortstop, where does that leave McGonigal? Is he going to third, or does he go over to second base? Here's the 3-2. Ankeny takes down and in. He lost him. Ball four. Third walk in consecutive trips for Bo Ankeny, and that's significant because it opens the door for possibly Clayton Campbell to get one more at bat. As long as the Caps can stay out of the double play with Eddie on Espinal, Clayton Campbell should get a chance, his second chance to hit for the cycle tonight. First pitch, Espinal cuts and misses. Boy, what a response for the Whitecaps tonight after what they did last night. Last night, they only scored a single run on a Bryce Rayner solo home run. They did not have another base hit on top of that. By the way, Ryan Harvey warming up for the Whitecaps in the Milk Means More bullpen. The 0-1. Ground ball towards second, should be two. Escobar to second for one, on to first. Oh, not in time. Espinal beat it out. Espinal runs a lot better than your average catcher, and I think he even knew he had to find a way to get to first base. Two outs. They nearly got the double play. Instead, Espinal's ahead of the throw. And Clayton Campbell's coming up for the Whitecaps. He's got a single, a double, and a two-run home run. He needs a triple to hit for the cycle. Here's the first toss. Clayton Campbell takes a bender that zips over the outside half for a strike. Here's the set. Next toss. Campbell clobbers a foul off of his foot. Ouch. Nothing in two. No balls, two strikes on Clayton Campbell. A two-run home run was the big blow for the Whitecaps in their four-run third inning, and the Caps got a little bit more on top of that. Here's the 0-2 pitch. Campbell fouls it away. Among Whitecaps who have hit for the cycle in recent memory, Eric De La Rosa did it back in 2021. Ulrich Boyarski did it in 2019. There are a couple of Caps who have done it, but Clayton Campbell has never had the pleasure. Many have not. Here's the set. Now the 0-2 pitch on the way. Breaking ball's a little bit high.
1: Will Angelia May Thomas please report the
0: game? De La Rosa's Angelia cycle was May special Thomas, because his home run was the last he got. That was a home run, and it was a walk-off home run at that. 1-2 pitch. Check swing on a ball in the dirt. Two balls, two strikes.

0: Ulrik Bojarski did it against the Burlington Bees. That's how you know it was a while ago now. Here's the set. 2-2 for Clayton. Chopper up the middle. That one fielded behind the bag by Escobar. Throws to first. It's in time. Campbell's out. And so are the Whitecaps in the ninth. Last call for baseball when we come back. It won't be a cycle, but it looks like the Whitecaps are going to make a little bit more room between themselves and the rest of the Midwest League Eastern Division. Ryan Harvey going to try and close it out when we return. 9-0 Whitecaps on Whitecaps Radio.
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0: checks in for the West Michigan Whitecaps. It's 9-0. Bottom of the ninth, Jose Escobar with a ground ball to the right side for Sammy Heal. He's got it, swings it over to first, one up and one down. As we get into the bottom of the ninth and the Whitecaps look to get the shutout. Brings up Josiah Hartshorn against Ryan Harvey. Whitecaps as a team this year have pitched 5 shutouts, one of the lower numbers around the Midwest League, but they still sit with a top 3 ERA at 4.65. That is right on the heels of the team in front of them, so a shutout tonight could certainly put them a little bit closer. Now the next toss, ground ball to second again, to his right, that's Sammy Heal. Line drives it over to first in time, and there's 2 away. Well, don't forget, after this ball game comes to its conclusion, we will get you into the Caps post-game show. We'll look over everything that was this ball game. Here's the first toss, fastball outside. One ball, no strikes on Snell. Cade Snell, the batter. Here's the 1-0 toss, grabs the outside edge. Don't forget, Caps are coming home for a 6-game series, the final regular season series of 2026. Hopefully it will not be the last home games in West Michigan. Next toss is fouled away. One ball, 2 strikes. Caps have the Cubs down to their final strike. Ryan Harvey trying to nail down the 6th shutout for the Whitecaps pitching staff this year as the 1-2 pitch sails up high. It's 2-2. Two balls, 2 strikes. Harvey delivers. Breaking ball just missed outside, and it's 3-2. A close pitch there. Thought they would give it to him, but not this time. Now the payoff pitch. Wave and a miss. Snell is down, and the West Michigan Whitecaps are officially 2.5 games ahead in the Midwest League's Eastern Division. That's a Whitecap winner. 9-0 the final. Utter domination from start to finish for the Whitecaps in South Bend tonight.
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2: 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Welcome to the West Michigan Whitecaps post-game show. Coming up, a recap of the game and a preview of what's next for Whitecaps baseball. Now, back to the ballpark for Caps post-game.
0: Welcome back, everybody. Final score, the West Michigan Whitecaps pick up a big win over the South Bend Cubs for multiple reasons. They get a 9-0 victory over South Bend tonight at Four Winds Field. Let's go ahead and take a look at the final totals for this ball game, as the Whitecaps get themselves a win to go to 54-60 overall this year. And in the second half, their second half mark is now 30-20. Cubs fall to 27-23 in the second half, 66-46 overall for the victorious West Michigan Whitecaps. 9 runs, 9 hits, no errors. They left 5 on the bases. They were 3-for-8 with runners in scoring position.

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2: We've seen the Whitecaps, and we've seen them pretty dominant, especially here in the second half. Shades of 2025 now creeping into the conversation here at the end of 2026. Caps got two in the second and four in the third. Here's how they did it. Stephen Hrustich with an RBI double highlighted a two-run second inning. In the fourth, Jackson Strong led off with his 14th home run of the season. Edion Espinal had an RBI single through a drawn-in infield before Clayton Campbell slammed his ninth home run of the year. Just cleared the wall and left over that high padded wall in front of the home run porch in left field. That made it a 6-0 Whitecaps lead. They would add two more in the fifth before Bryce Rayner put the icing on the cake with a solo shot in the seventh to make himself the Whitecaps franchise record holder for consecutive home runs in consecutive games. He had a home run all the way back to the fourth game of the series against the Lansing Lugnuts. He homered in both games numbers 4, 5, and 6, and now another home run here tonight after one yesterday. It'll be very interesting to see if he gets a chance to play tomorrow for multiple reasons. Is he still going to be here, number one? Number two, it's usually his off day, so we'll see if Bryce Rayner gets a chance to take a breather and then come back and get after it. But the way he's swinging, I don't know if Rene Rivera really wants to take him out of the lineup right about now. Meanwhile, Ben Jacobs was sensational tonight. The Tigers' top 10 prospect spun a gem, going 5 1/3 innings without allowing a run, just 3 base hits with 2 walks and 6 strikeouts. The Whitecaps' bullpen was exceptional on top of that. 3 2/3 perfect innings out of the Whitecaps' Milk Means More bullpen here tonight. It was truly a team effort on a night where the Whitecaps needed it. And on top of all of that, and all the great things that happened for West Michigan tonight, a loss by the Great Lakes Loons has given the Whitecaps what now sits as their biggest lead in the Midwest League Eastern Division all season long. 2.5 games over the Great Lakes Loons. Caps also hold the tiebreaker in this scenario. And now that the Fort Wayne Tin Caps have reeled off 2 wins yesterday and another win today, the Whitecaps are finally getting something right here and right now that they haven't gotten in previous playoff pushes when they have been in these really close scenarios going to the finish line. And that's some help from some unsuspecting teams like the Fort Wayne Tin Caps. That is potentially going to go a long way for the West Michigan Whitecaps. Only question is eventually going to become, can they hold the line and can they get to said finish line? Fun ball game tonight. Caps did a little bit of everything, and they did a whole lot of things right here at Four Winds Field in South Bend, Indiana. They will go for a series advantage tomorrow here at Four Winds Field in Game 3 of this 6-game series. The Whitecaps and the Cubs win. Scott on the mound for the Whitecaps. Nazir Muley goes for South Bend. We'll have the call for you beginning with the Pella Windows pregame show at 6:50 here on the Whitecaps Baseball Network. And then it's the Whitecaps and the Cubs beginning at 7:05 right here on the Ticket, West Michigan. So that's going to do it for us. Our thanks to all the good people who make these broadcasts go for all of us at the West Michigan Whitecaps. My name is Dan Hasty, reminding you the final score from Four Winds Field in South Bend, Indiana. The West Michigan Whitecaps 9 and the South Bend Cubs 0. We will talk to you tomorrow night. And until then, so long, everybody.

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3: Monday,
2: Saturday,
3: Sunday. Any day that ends at Y.
2: Yeah, pretty much. But let's start here, hot or cold. If Mark Walter is guilty of these accusations, this is the biggest scandal in sports all time.
3: Of all time? I mean, geez. I don't know if anything will ever top the Astros cheating. That's probably always going to be right up there at the top of the list. Everybody always mentions this. I wonder what it would be like to be alive in 1919 when the Black Sox literally threw the World Series. I can't. And we've had some big time scandals. I mean, the steroid era in baseball, you could just encapsulate that like entire 10 years is one of the biggest scandals. Lance Armstrong. For me, it'll always be the Astros sign stealing, the trash cans. This would be a big scandal if the owner of not only the Dodgers, but for a short time, the Lakers, the Sparks, the Chelsea, several other teams, one of the richest owners in all of sports ends up, I mean, you know, again, if he's guilty, ends up going to prison for tax fraud. And that was part of the reason why the Dodgers could afford all these, or, you know, make all these contracts and their TV deal, which is such a sweetheart deal for them. I mean, yeah, it'll be up there. I don't know if it'll be the biggest sports scandal of all time, though. So I'll say cold. But this certainly doesn't look like it's trending in the right direction.
2: Yeah, to me, 1919 is worse than 2017, right? Like, to me, 1919, because the White Sox threw the World Series. At least the Astros cheated to win. The White Sox took money in order to lose a World Series. I think that this is probably bigger than all of that, though, because what you're talking about is like voiding contracts. What you're talking about is getting players and putting out contracts that you knowingly are not able to afford, winning titles with them. And then these players not getting played. And one of those players just happens to be a player that a lot of people are talking about as being the greatest of all time. And then this could change the entire landscape. What you've done could be changing the entire landscape of baseball with a lockout because so many owners hate what you're doing. So many owners can't do what you're doing, apparently. And all of that. You did it knowing that you couldn't do it like financially, yeah. And physically could not do it and come through on some of the things that you were doing. Look, I've backed the Dodgers. I've said the reason why people are so mad at the Dodgers is because we want our organizations to be the Dodgers.
3: Absolutely.
2: And instead, now you're going to come and find out if all of this is true, which I just don't understand how all of the information that's out there could be out there if it wasn't true. And this happens, and you have to void these contracts, and baseball's going to have a lockout, and you're going to be changing it completely alters baseball. It alters the game. I don't think there's ever been anything bigger than this if all of this is true and if all of it ends up the way that it ends up.
3: Yeah. And, you know, again, we pose this question.

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the downfall of Cal Raleigh. I mean, you were a spin away, big dog, from the AL MVP a year ago. This time last year, dominating Major League Baseball. And now Cal Raleigh has completely fallen off the face of the earth. The Seattle Mariners, who were supposed to be the AL West victors this year in a division that was, that shouldn't, it didn't have to be wide open. The division could have just belonged to the Seattle Mariners because the Rangers are bad, the Astros, who lead the division, are bad, and the A's are the A's. Cal Raleigh to Julio Rodriguez. The Seattle Mariners had everything in front of themselves to win the division, go to the playoff. I'm talking one of the worst franchises in professional sports, by the way.

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0: I got a sweet little body and she's rolling in the caddy with me.
1: Have left their players out to dry. And that is strategic. It's a good thing. The Tampa Bay Buccaneers have left their players out to dry, and it's going to work for a franchise that had Mike Evans for over a decade, and he became a staple of Tampa. He became the guy on the hotel. You go to Indianapolis right now, and there's a big Caitlin Clark

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2: 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Netflix's groundbreaking NFL coverage gets even better this season. Don't miss the league's first ever regular season game in Australia, September 10th, between divisional rivals the Los Angeles Rams and the San Francisco 49ers. Airing live on Netflix from the Melbourne Cricket Ground. Keep Netflix on your game day schedule for the first ever Thanksgiving Eve matchup, two Christmas Day games, and the Week 18 regular season finale. 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Don't miss a minute of the action. Rams versus the 49ers live from Australia, September 10th on Netflix.
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1: Coming up, his team won, but I don't know if we feel any better about this guy after yesterday's start. 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

0: is Black and Abdallah on Westwood One Sports. Here's Chris Black and Adam Abdallah.
1: Terrion Arnold signed or is expecting to sign with Seattle. He also could end up on the commissioner's exempt list based on his legal situation. He was released by the Lions earlier in this offseason. The Seahawks were like, all right, well, we'll take a flyer on him. But the Seahawks yesterday signed Trayvon Diggs.
2: Mm-hmm.
1: So if they sign Diggs, is there a place for Arnold in the secondary for the Seahawks? And is it even worth the Seahawks taking a flyer on Arnold when he could end up on the commissioner's exempt list?
2: Yeah, I think, you know, you just kind of keep him around and he does some working out and maybe you sign him and you give him a contract and then you see where this leads. You know, there was a clip on Hard Knocks where the way we referenced it when we were talking about this the other day, saying it's different when you're the first team and not the second team. You know,
1: picking up a player who has issues.
2: Yeah, their GM was saying, hey, if this was us, we'd have to cut him. If we were the Lions, we'd have to cut him. But there's a difference between being the first team and being the redemption team.
1: Well, and that's what we were laughing about when the news came out that Seattle was going to bring him in. It's like, what? He was just released.
2: Yeah, but there's a difference between being the team that cuts him when he's on your team and being the second chance redemption team, because you can sign him to a contract, a very low contract, and if he's on the commissioner's exempt list, then you just say, okay, well, you're on the list, and if he's found

0: Hey, it's Black.
1: And Abdallah.
0: Did you know that driving under the influence of marijuana is illegal?
1: That's right. 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
1: So what makes you think law enforcement can't tell? Well, they can. If you feel different, you drive different.
0: Drive high, get a DUI. 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
2: Doug.
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0: Michigan Whitecaps team. And one of the directors of this monstrous second half turnaround is Rene Rivera. He joins us now here on Whitecaps pregame. First of all, Rene, welcome back. Thank you and congratulations on this turnaround. It is a remarkable story.
1: No, thank you, man. I really appreciate it. I believe that, you know, that's how development is. You know, you get a team, you know, coming out of spring training, figure themselves out, and coming to a different place. Sometimes they just pick it up right away. Sometimes they take time. I think that that's how what's development a lot, you know, is about, you know, get them play better. I think it was, you know, like anybody know, first half was a little tough. Then you know, they keep working hard, they keep pushing, and now the second half, you know, pretty much everybody have better.
0: You know, you had a long career in Major League Baseball, and I think about this from the position that you played, being a catcher. Not only were you helping pitchers refine their stuff, refine their quality, their efficiency, but I'm sure you were also managing the person as well. So now you got a room full of 30 guys, and I'm curious, as the season has gone on, how have you balanced continuing to develop the talent and also continuing to develop the person?
1: You know what, that's a really good question. I think that in the minor leagues, you have to, I will say, go down to their level. I school that I play for many years, school that I you know, get the knowledge that I got from throughout the years and all that. However, I feel like as a coach, as a person, you gotta understand their situation. And you cannot expect them to do what you did, but you can help and help them accomplish their goals. But you have to go down to their level understanding, and that's why you build that chemistry with them. You build that relationship. You know, you talk to them, you pick their brain, and now you understand what you need to do to get them better. Mm-hmm. And that's one thing that I really enjoy it, especially as a manager, understanding what they go through in the daily basis. And when I need to push, I will push. When I need to back up a little bit, I will back up a little bit. And they know that. And I let them know, hey, you know, I'm here for you, but we'll work. We're going to work.
0: What has your tone sounded like? And I know a lot of the guys will really compliment the fact that you're very consistent throughout the course of a season, but this second half, this has been a team that had, and the first half, played very differently to where they are now. And you mentioned development being an important thing, but you yourself, how have you felt like you've changed as the season has gone on, if you've changed at all?
1: You know what, it's so I don't feel like I change per se. I feel like you have to have a feeling of the room, like what's going on. In the first half, I could have, you know, break and, you know, yell at everybody and all that, but that's not me, and that's not coaching. You have to explain them, you have to sit down with them and help him out. And that's what I, you know, I'm believe that I'm really consistent on it, on make sure they know when they need to be better, and when they're good, I let them know too, you're really good. So you have to have that balance of, yeah, you know, you want to win and all that, but also the most important thing is development. And make them better, send them to AA, or hopefully make it to the big leagues. And that's what it's all about for myself.
0: We're talking with Rene Rivera, and I want to talk more about this particular group, but you talked about graduating players, whether it be to AA, to AAA. You had a couple of guys on your team last year that ended up finding their way, and even in 2024 when you were down in Lakeland, that have now found their way to the major leagues. Guys like Kevin McGonigal and Max Clark, Brett Callahan, I would imagine, would be another one of those guys as well. How rewarding is it to have your first batch of players that you had as a coach now making it all the way to the show?
1: You know, it's a great feeling. I think that as a group, as an organization, we're proud of our players. And definitely we should be proud of ourselves, you know, all the coaching staff that impact those players in the daily basis, all the coordinators that impact the players in the daily basis. I know we are behind the scene, and everybody talk about, you know, Kevin McGonigal, Max Clark, you know, Briseño, hopefully soon, Callahan, Valencia. So everybody talk about them, but there's a bunch of guys, good coaches behind it. You know, not only myself. I think, like I say, all the coordinators, all the managers that was here with them, coaches, you know, catching coach, everybody that are involved in player development should be proud, because it's not easy. It's not easy have the opportunity to work with a player and 2 years later he's in the big leagues. And I think as an organization we should be proud of the way we teach, of the way we prepare our players to be in a higher level.
0: Well, not only do you have the front runner for American League Rookie of the Year, having graduated from one of your first teams, but you've got a whole bunch of guys.
2: 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A Cumulus Media Station. The Ticket. West Michigan's sports leader.
0: But you've got a whole bunch of guys like him in the pipeline. I hope you guys get a nice fancy dinner after the season because of that. Now let's talk a little bit about this particular team and some of the things that you've noticed as they've started to turn a corner. Let's start with the offense and the position players. I think about what we're seeing from Jackson Strong and Bryce Rayner. Almost seems like they have a little home run derby going on back and forth these days. How satisfying is it to watch these guys start to figure it out?
1: I think it's a great opportunity for us, especially Maddie, that have been working so hard behind the scene.
0: Matt Malott, your hitting coach.
1: My hitting coach. He's working so hard behind the scene, helping him out, understanding, you know, helping him out with the swing and all that. And it's great. I always say, and I say it like for a long time, that a player and a good player should struggle in the minor league somehow. And understanding how and why and how we're going to get out, especially early in their career. So when they go to the big leagues, they will struggle.
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6: Let's do this from Four Winds Field. 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Edion Espinal leads things off. He's the DH with Johnny Peck at shortstop. Ricardo Hurtado is the catcher. The middle three has Clayton Campbell at first, Andrew Suika in center, and Steven Hrustich in right tonight. Sammy Hill's at second with Carson Rucker at third, and Christian Santana's in left field. They go up against Nazier Muley, whose first pitch, because he's ready for baseball, we hope you are, is a fastball at the bottom of the zone at 97 for strike one. And we are underway. Muley, 2-3 with a 5.37 ERA. Squares off against Espinal, who's hit 321 thus far as a Whitecap. The 0-1 pitch is a fastball. Grabs the bottom of the zone again. And already two pitches that look to be a little bit low of the zone from our home plate umpire. That's how we meet Brandon Smith here tonight. Blake Bison is on the bases. Only both of those pitches were said to have missed low. Here's the 0-2 toss. This one's down low. Can't blame Muley for trying to do it again. 1-2. Cubs donning their Chicago Cubs tribute uniforms. Those are their home whites tonight. Caps are in their road grays today. Here's the 1-2 pitch. Espinal takes a breaking ball that spins outside. Muley thought he got the corner, and he didn't get the call for it. 2-2. No homers, 7 RBIs for Edion Espinal, who was 2-for-5 with an RBI last night. Switch hitter, batting left-handed. Muley delivers the 2-2, ropes it into right field. There's a base hit for Edion Espinal. He was ready for a 97-mile-an-hour fastball, and he deposits it into right field. Leadoff single brings up John Peck.
7: Shortstop, number 23, John Peck.
6: Defensively, we'll take a look at South Bend. Cade Snellen will obviously check their lineup in the bottom of the first. He's in left with Alexi Lumpoy in center and Lionel Espinoza in right tonight. Runner goes, first pitch, fastball high, throw to second, not in time, it's in the center field. No advancement for Espinal, give him a stolen base. On the very first pitch of the sequence to Johnny Peck, who went 0-for-4 in his return to West Michigan. What an amazing season he had last year. You know, very easy to get lost in the sauce that was all the incredible talents that we saw come through West Michigan in 2025, but John Peck was as good as anyone who put that uniform on last year. The 1-0 pitch, breaking ball, slices outside, and it's 2-0. John Peck made the Midwest League postseason All-Star team. just like some of those others like Kevin McGonigal and Max Clark and Jose Briseño. The 2-0 pitch, swing and a miss at a fastball, and the count goes to 2-1. Now 24 years young, last season as a Cap, 93 games, 10 homers, 59 runs batted in, and he hit over 300 at the plate. Did everything well. Here's the 2-1 pitch. Peck takes a little bit outside, 3-1. Then he went to Erie, and he was just fine, all things considered. Had a 274 average in 25 games. This year, he was even better, 285 in 58 games. Almost similar numbers to what he did as a Cap. 3-1 pitch. Check this swing. It's outside, and it's ball four. Johnny Peck gets a walk. First and second, still nobody out for Ricardo Hurtado. But then he went up to AAA Toledo. He got the chance, played two games, and had three base hits and seven at-bats. Then he promptly got hurt. So now he is in West Michigan, and I can't imagine he'll be here all too long. First pitch to Ricardo Hurtado is on the way. Fastball nips the bottom of the zone for a strike, and it's 0-1. Hurtado didn't like it. He even hit his first home run at the AAA level. That had to be exciting for him. That came in a game at Worcester. Next toss, cut and a miss at a breaking ball, 0-2. Had a double and a home run in that game, and that was the last game he played in AAA before his injury. He's the runner at first. Espinal, the runner at second base. Ricardo Hurtado has fallen behind in the count. No balls and two strikes. Mule delivers the 0-2 pitch. Swing and a miss. Not even close. Hurtado was all kinds of geared up for the fastball. Instead, there's one away. And Nazir Mule has his first punch out of the night.
8: First baseman, number 25, Clayton Campbell.
6: He is the Chicago Cubs' number 26 prospect. He was a fourth rounder back in 2022 who got over $1 million to sign. First pitch, Clayton Campbell, who had a big night last night, takes a breaking ball that spins over the heart of the plate for strike one. He was a two-way player before he committed to pitching full-time. Missed all of 2023 recovering from Tommy John surgery, but the stuff is definitely his carrying tool. The set and the 0-1 pitch. Breaking ball nips the outside edge. It's quickly 0-2 on Campbell, who was 3-for-5, a triple shy of the cycle last night. Had his ninth home run as a member of the Whitecaps. Talked about him with manager Rene Rivera before the ball game today. Here's the set. Righty on righty. Mule checks Espinal. The 0-2 pitch. Cut and a miss. Got him strike three. Nazir Mule bounces back with back-to-back strikeouts here in the first. That'll leave it up to Andrew Soika. Carrying tools, definitely the stuff he has. A fastball that sits around the mid-90s. Can get up to about 98. Sharp, late-breaking slider. Command is the real story here, though. Last season, he walked 55 in 67 innings. First pitch to Soika, swing and a miss. Boy, he's got that breaking ball working nicely. It's nothing in one. If he's around the zone early, that's notable. If not, you expect some traffic on the bases. Of course, the Caps dropped 9 runs on South Bend here last night. They're trying to get an early lead here tonight. Mule's 0-1 pitch. Soika takes inside on a fastball. That one did get to 98, and it's 1-1. We'll see Wynn Scott make a spot start for the Whitecaps. Their starting pitching depth has been ran through pretty significantly the last couple of weeks. First the set, the 1-1. Soika takes a fastball that grabs the outer edge, strike two. Charlie Christensen, Carlos Marcano, Cash Mayfield, Brady Smith. All those guys are now on the injured list for the Whitecaps. One ball, two strikes. Mule to deliver his 20th pitch. Here it comes. Chopper, first base side, foul ball. Soika hitting .227, 7 homers, 45 runs batted in. Mule certainly showing everything that has made them this very intriguing prospect. Can he strike out the side after allowing the first two? 1-2, wave and a miss. Got him on that breaking ball again. Mule gets 3 punch outs in inning number 1. Let's go to the bottom of the first. Whitecaps nothing, the Cubs coming to bat on Whitecaps Radio.
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6: 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Quick look at the Cubs starting lineup. Lionel Espinosa's in right field with Jose Escobar at second and Josiah Hartshorn at first. They'll be up here in the bottom of the first inning. First toss, Espinosa waves and misses. Strike one. The middle three has Cade Snell in left field with Matt Hallbach at third and Brennan Hudson, the DH. And the bottom three has Alexi Lumpoy in center with Michael Hallquist at shortstop and Justin Stransky doing the catching as the 0-1 pitch floats high and away. One ball and one strike on Espinosa, who was activated from the IL yesterday. .234 is average, 3 homers, and 21 driven in. Next toss, breaking ball, slides outside, and then count 2-1. They all go up against Wynn Scott, a reliever by trade, getting some chances as a spot starter for this Whitecaps pitching staff. And he's earned that opportunity. His 2-1 pitch is a high chopper down the third baseline. Rucker had to play it on a late hop, throws to first. He's got no chance. Espinosa beats it out with an infield single. Not much that Carson Rucker, the third baseman, could do on that one. Jose. Brings up Jose Escobar. I'll set that Whitecaps defense for you. Christian Santana's in left field today. Andrew Soik is in center with Steven Hrustich in right tonight. In the infield, it's Carson Rucker at third. Johnny Peck is the shortstop with Sammy Hill at second and Clayton Campbell at first. Ricardo Hurtado is behind the plate. The first pitch is a breaking ball that floats high. One ball, no strikes on Escobar, is one of the top hitters in the Midwest League. Hitting .320, although he was 0-for-4 with a strikeout yesterday. Don't see a lot of offers for Jose Escobar. Next toss, check swing, fouls it above the Whitecaps' third base dugout, and it's 1-1. 78 degrees for this first pitch here tonight. That's courtesy of Ridge Heating and Cooling. The Whitecaps call on Ridge Heating and Cooling for all their game time temps and all their HVAC needs at LMCU Ballpark. RidgeHeatAndCool.com. The 1-1. High fly ball to left. It's got some carry, but the ballpark should hold it. Santana back in front of the track. He's got it for out number one. Espinoza retreats back to first. One away for Josiah Hartshorn.
8: First baseman number 35, Josiah Hartshorn.
6: Well, Winscott can only hope he can give the Whitecaps a following up act comparable to what they got last night. Ben Jacobs was exceptional, picked up the win, held South Bend to just three base hits as Winscott tosses over to first. But his stuff finally translating into results against a pretty good South Bend lineup. Pretty good validation night for Ben Jacobs. The first toss, Hartshorn big cut and a miss at an off-speed pitch. Nothing in one. Winscott is actually known by his legal name, Mark Winfield Scott. Here's the 0-1 pitch. This one's down and away. One ball, one strike. 23-year-old lefty out of San Jose State who signed with the Tigers as a free agent just this May. It's been outstanding in relief this year. 3-1 with a 170 ERA over 37 innings. But he's made a couple of starts now, as the Whitecaps have needed some help in their rotation. 1-1 pitch, fastball up high, 2-1. So it's certainly worth something to watch. We'll keep an eye on the pitch count, how deep the Whitecaps / Detroit Tigers let him go. As he throws over to first, nothing going on over there. Through two scoreless innings against Beloit back home in West Michigan, gave up three runs in each of his last two appearances. Here's the toss. This one's high, 3-1. But what's interesting about it is that of those six total runs he's allowed with the Whitecaps, only one of them have been an earned run. So he needs some help from his defense, that much is to be sure. The 3-1 pitch, fastball up high. He lost him ball four. Hartshorn draws a walk. That'll bring up Cade Snell. And the truth is that for a guy like Scott, who is still kind of learning all of this great talent that maybe he never felt got a chance to really show itself off during his college years at San Jose State, it's got to be very validating for him as well. But he's been really good out of the bullpen. We'll see if he can translate that over into stretching out over a couple of innings. First pitch to Snell, who's had some amazing swings over the first two games of this set. Takes a breaking ball that grabs the outside corner for strike one. Now the 0-1 pitch to Cade Snell, who homered back on Tuesday, is a swing and a foul straight back to the net, and it's 0-2. No score, just underway. Bottom of the first, one out. Runners at first and second. Cade Snell's 1-2 is in the dirt. Great stop by the catcher, Hurtado. He's a lefty, 6'2", 205. I think ideally the Whitecaps would have him coming out of their bullpen, but they don't have as many options as they did a couple of weeks ago after all the injuries that have found their starting rotation. Here's the 1-2. Snell takes high and away, 2-2. In Lakeland this year, he's one of the better relievers in the Florida State League, although he only played in 13 games. But he allowed just 11 hits in 25 and two-thirds innings. From the stretch, the 2-2 pitch. Wave and a miss. Foul tip into the glove of the catcher, Hurtado. That's strike three. Two down, that'll leave it up to Matt Halbach.
8: Third baseman number 24, Matt Halbach.
6: He held opponents to hitting just 126 down in Lakeland. Now he's trying to carry that success here to the Whitecaps, who actually made a roster move today. First toss, Halbach takes a fastball that grabs the outside edge. There's strike one. Donye Evans was summoned from high, or rather in this case, from single-A Lakeland. The 24-year-old native of Stone Mountain, Georgia, becomes the second player to hail from that place on this Whitecaps team as the 0-1 snags the outside corner on a breaking ball, and it's 0-2. Evans, like Stephen Hrustich, calls Stone Mountain, Georgia home. Was a 16th rounder of the Tigers back in 2023. The 0-2 pitch, high fly ball to left field. Christian Santana backing up. Now he comes in, he's there, and he's got it. Halbach is out, and so are the Cubs, who strand a pair in inning number one. To the second inning, no score on Whitecaps Radio.
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0: 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Ready to help. Stephen Hrustich to lead things off for West Michigan. Top of the second inning, another frame for Nazir Muley, who struck out the side in the first after giving up a couple of base runners. His first pitch is a fastball inside. One ball and no strikes on Hrustich, who had an RBI double in yesterday's ball game. We're talking a little bit about Donye Evans, the newest Whitecap. 1-0 pitch. Hrustich takes a bender that dips in for a strike. He was pretty good down in Lakeland, 24 years old. 25 games for the Flying Tigers this year, and he was really impressive. 1-1. High foul fly, first base side out of play. And in Lakeland, he was 6-0 with a 2.70 ERA, 33 innings, 24 hits, with 13 walks and 32 punch-outs. Here's the 1-2. Hrustich takes a breaking ball that bends in for a called third strike. Muley has that breaking ball working splendidly in his first two innings. One away for Sammy Heal. Now, on the flip side of that transaction that brings Donye Evans to the Whitecaps, it sees Brady Smith, one of the pieces that the Tigers acquire, one of the players and the prospects that the Detroit Tigers got in return in the Tarek Skubal trade. Waving a miss by Sammy Heal, it's 0-1. Go on the injured list. They got Zaire Hope, River Ryan, and Brady Smith. And Ryan came on the injured list. He was already there. As this one gets cued off the end of the bat to the second baseman, Escobar. Little running flip to first is in time, and Heal's out number two. And leave it up to Carson Rucker. But now, Ryan, who is still on the IL, hopefully to work his way back sooner rather than later. Tigers could really use a pitcher with his kind of stuff, preferably in their bullpen the remainder of the season. Almost could see him in a Troy Melton-like role from what we saw him do in the playoffs last year. First toss, Rucker takes high and away. Fastball at 96, it's 1-0. No score here, top of the second, base is empty and two out. But Brady Smith, now on the injured list, he left his last start after just an inning and a third. 1-0 pitch, fastball away, 2-0, and it was one of those injuries that you hate to see. He was just kind of looking down at his arm and immediately called out to his dugout, to the training staff to come out and take a look at him. And today he was placed on the IL. Hopefully, as Rucker swings and hits one high in the air to right field. Playable for Espinoza, shading towards the line. He's there and he's got it, and the inning is over. But hopefully, given the amount of time that went from when Smith got hurt to when he was placed on the injured list, maybe, just maybe, that means it's not as serious as it looked. Let's go to the bottom of the second in South Bend. Caps go 1-2-3. We're still scoreless on Whitecaps Radio.
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0: 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Bottom two, no score between the Whitecaps and the South Bend Cubs. A fight between a team sitting atop the Midwest League Eastern Division in the second half versus the league's best overall team. As the first pitch was outside, the 1-0 is in the dirt to Brennan Hudson. It's two balls and no strikes. When Scott back to the mound for his second inning, as this one's grounded up the middle to the shortstop, Johnny Peck bobbles it, throws to first, got him anyway. Johnny Peck was about this close to picking up an error, something we didn't see of him very much at all during his Whitecaps tenure, but he stuck with it, and lucky for him, he had a first baseman slash catcher running to first base. That was awfully close at first. One up and one down for Alexi Lumpoy. Well, no Bryce Rainer for the Whitecaps here today. Of course, that has everybody interested. His story is Lumpoy pops a high foul fly down the left field line. And this one gets into the stands. Nothing in one. Last night, if you missed it, Bryce Rainer made history again. He had a leadoff homer, but only difference was it was in the seventh inning this time, as opposed to in the first, to make it five straight games with a home run, a new West Michigan single-season record. 0-1 pitch, grounded foul at the plate, 0-2. That broke the mark that he had just tied, and it was a mark that was previously shared by a couple of former Whitecaps, Antonio McKinney in 2000 and Garth McKinney in 2004. He's now hit a home run in every game of this South Bend series. Next toss, 0-2, swing and a miss. Fastball up in the zone for strike three. Second strikeout for Wynn Scott.
1: The shortstop, number six, Michael Hallquist.
0: That brings up Michael Hallquist. Here's the first toss, swing and a miss. You know, the question now becomes, we know we're not going to see home run number six tonight. I would imagine it is a true off day for Bryce Rainer. 0-1 pitch, Hallquist takes outside, 1-1. And I actually had a very interesting question on social media earlier tonight from one of the great sports radio talk show hosts and one of the great sports talk radio shows in the country, Karsh and Anderson, Doug Karsh and Scott Anderson, who do the midday show on The Ticket out of Detroit. Here's the 2-1 pitch. This one's chopped on the ground to the right side. Sammy Heels got it over to first base, and it's a 1-2-3 second inning for Wynn Scott. And they asked a very interesting question. They said, at what point does the front office start thinking about giving a promotion to Bryce Rainer? Well, just because he's playing well, that's great. But it might be a little bit more complicated than that. We'll explain when we come back for inning number three. No score on Whitecaps Radio.
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0: pop up behind home plate. Going back a couple of steps is the catcher, Justin Stransky. He's there, and he puts it away. And on one pitch, Christian Santana is retired. There's out number one. So we are talking about the conversation surrounding Bryce Rainer and whether or not, or maybe not a question of if, but when Bryce Rainer inevitably gets promoted to Double-A Erie. Of course, five straight games of the home run, that'll get some attention, won't it? Here's the 1-0 pitch. Edion Espinal takes outside, the leadoff man for the Caps. We're in the third, no score, West Michigan and South Bend. Has a scheduled day off today, and Doug Karsh and Scott Anderson. Doug Karsh, also the radio voice of University of Michigan football. So 2-0 pitch is chopped on the ground, three hops to second. Escobar has a waist-high hop, throws to first in time. And there's two away. Eight in a row, retired by Nizir Mule. And that'll bring up Johnny Peck. So they asked, any shot that Bryce Rainer finishes the season with Erie? And first of all, it's a good question. The short answer, I think so. I think they have shown some interest and put some value on giving a little bit of a taste of the next level to a player right before season's end. I think back to a couple of years ago when Brady Allen was the best Whitecaps offensive player and the Caps were in a postseason chase and Tigers promoted him with just days left in the Caps season. This one's outside corner for a strike. The 0-1, Johnny Peck takes a breaking ball that grabs the edge, and it's 0-2. But there's a lot of good shortstops in this system. You've got Peyton Graham, who's done an outstanding job at Double-A Erie. And, of course, the man at the plate, John Peck, who's likely headed to Toledo once he wraps up his rehab assignment here this week. 0-2 pitch floats inside, 1-2. So the question then becomes, if you're going to promote Bryce Rainer, then who do you move off shortstop? Because those are two players who have a firm grip on those other spots at the higher levels. 1-2 pitch. Ground ball off of Mule and under the glove of the second baseman Escobar in the center field. Johnny Peck has his first base hit since his return to the Whitecaps. Boy, Mule was lucky to get out of the way, at least as much as he did. I think it may have got a piece of his back, maybe his non-throwing arm, and that adjusted the flight plan of that baseball ever so slightly. But they ended up responding back. I'll tell you what they said after this throw to first, and back safely goes Peck. It was Scott Anderson who said, I agree, it's tough with so much talent in the organization. Perhaps a trade this offseason for a strong bullpen arm would make sense, though it doesn't help the short-term conundrum. Here's the first pitch. Hurtado takes down and away, and it's 1-0. That conundrum he's talking about, of course, is the lack of relief depth up in the major leagues. Tigers, now, they made that move with Tarek Skubal. They made the trade everybody was wondering if they would make. And then Casey Mize got dealt as well as Hurtado fouls one back, 1-1. No score, top of the third. Runner at first and two outs with Ricardo Hurtado at the plate for West Michigan. But that did open up some possibilities for the Tigers to add some relief help. But Tigers looked around and saw that the prices were enormous. Here's the 1-1. Hurtado swings and lofts a high foul fly. Third base side, should be room. Near the bullpen, Matt Halbach is there. He's got it. Hurtado's out, and so are the Whitecaps in the third. We'll have to check in and see how those Tigers are doing, see what their weekend looks like, check some other scores, perhaps do a little bird watching, because the Great Lakes Loons are in action tonight in Fort Wayne, Indiana. There's a whole lot riding on those games as well. We'll do all that when we come back. No scores. We go to the bottom of the third on Whitecaps Radio.
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0: 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For every double play the Whitecaps turn this year, Meijer will donate $50 to local food banks, courtesy of the Meijer Simply Give program. Justin Stransky to lead things off. Bottom half of inning number three. Whitecaps and Cubs are scoreless as the first pitch dances in for a strike. The 0-1 cuts the heart of the plate with a breaking ball, and it's 0-2. When Scott out for his third inning of work, he gets the 9-1-2 hitters for South Bend. Justin Stransky, Leonel Espinoza, and Jose Escobar. The 0-2 pitch was outside. The 1-2 floats down and away on a changeup, and the count goes to 2-2. Let's take a look and see what else is going on, and a look around the out-of-town scoreboard. 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The next toss is a swing and a foul tip into the glove of the catcher, Hurtado. There is strike three. Like AIC Insurance Services in Ada. Brings up Leonel Espinoza. So let's get in on the Midwest League first, shall we? There is a very interesting game, one that has all kinds of implications. And that's going on in Fort Wayne tonight. And you got to know this is going to be a very motivated Great Lakes Loons team. And they have shown that to be exactly the case. First pitch, breaking ball, spins in for a strike. It's 0-1. The Great Lakes Loons in the bottom of the third have a 3-0 lead over the Fort Wayne Tin Caps. 0-1 pitch was outside, 1-1. So we'll keep an eye on that game, but I think over the last couple of days we've gotten a little spoiled with all the help the Whitecaps have gotten from the Fort Wayne Tin Caps. Now the question becomes, can the Whitecaps maintain that help that they got, or will they end up giving some of it back? Here's the kick, the 1-2 pitch, breaking ball down and in, 2-2. Caps entered play on Tuesday with a one-game lead over Great Lakes in the Midwest League's Eastern Division. 2-2 is fouled away to the Whitecap dugout. 2-2. And then even though they lost on Tuesday, Great Lakes lost not once but twice. And thus the Whitecaps gained an extra half game in the standings, even though they lost on Tuesday. 2-2 pitch. Big cut and a miss. Espinoza is down on strikes. Back-to-back punch outs for Wynn Scott. Two away in the third.
1: Second baseman, number 17.
0: Jose, that brings up Jose Escobar. And then, of course, there was yesterday and the results that could not have gone any better if the Whitecaps wanted them to. First pitch, Escobar fouls one down the left field line, up and out of play. It's 0-1. Bottom of the third, no score between West Michigan and South Bend. Dan Hasty, pleasure to be with you from Four Winds Field. But last night, the Whitecaps getting that monster win here in South Bend by a final score of 9-0 as the 0-1 is a changeup. Cut on and miss for strike two. 0-2 the count. And then the Fort Wayne Tin Caps narrowly slipping past the Great Lakes Loons by a final score of 6-5 thanks to

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5: No score, Whitecaps and the South Bend Cubs. Clayton Campbell, Andrew Soika, Stephen Hrustich to the plate for West Michigan. Nazir Muley has been outstanding. He retired 8 in a row at one point. A couple of leadoff base runners to start the game has not fazed him to this point. First toss, fastball high and tight to Campbell, who was 3-for-5 yesterday. It's ball one. One ball, no strikes. As we take a look at some of the other games going on around the Tigers system. The 1-0, cut and a miss by Campbell, and the count goes to 1-1. It's courtesy of Stratus Building Solutions of West Michigan, the preferred commercial cleaning company of the Whitecaps, and of LMCU Ballpark, a local family-owned Grand Rapids company servicing both large and small facilities throughout West Michigan. 1-1 pitch, breaking ball, dabs the outside corner for a strike, it's 1-2. Let Stratus help you and become your official janitorial company as well. Lakeland 5, St. Lucie 2. That game's in the bottom of the sixth inning. It's the 1-2 pitch to Campbell, bounces up to the dish. And it's ball two. Two balls and two strikes. Michael Oliveto's done a nice job for the Flying Tigers since he's been promoted from the Complex League. He's hitting .317 there. Here's the 2-2 pitch, swing and a liner and a left. There's a base hit for Clayton Campbell. Got a hanging breaking ball and split the difference between the third baseman, Hallbach, and Hallquist at short. Leadoff single gives the Whitecaps a base runner to start the fourth. Cale Wetwiska was also a high draft pick for the Tigers last year. Got the start for Lakeland. He was good. 5 innings, 2 runs, 3 hits, 3 walks, 8 strikeouts today. Andrew Soika, the batter, first pitch to him is a check swing, foul fly down the left field line, and it's 0-1. Erie has a 6-3 lead on New Hampshire. That's the Fisher Cats. Zaire Hope is 1-for-2. E.J. Esposito has a homer. Here's a high chop ground ball towards the right side. Only one play for the second baseman, Escobar. He's throwing the first. It's in time. There's out number one. Down to second goes Clayton Campbell. 4-3. It's a productive out. Brings up Stephen Hrustich. By the way, Lucas Ellisalt got the start for Erie, and he put up some interesting numbers. Gave up 2 runs on 5 hits in 4 innings. So not great from that perspective, but he had a lot of swings and misses. In 4 innings, he struck out 10 batters. First pitch, Hrustich.

0: Swings. Soft fly ball, center field, sinking fast. It's down. That's a base hit. Campbell scoots over to third. He had to wait to make sure it would fall. So Campbell gets 90 feet. And now the Caps have runners at the corners with one out for Sammy Heal. And keep an eye on Sammy, who likes to swing early in the count. There is some action in the West Michigan bullpen. Jalen Evans is throwing for the White Caps. So now Heal has a chance to give the White Caps the first run for either side tonight. First pitch from Ulay. Taps it foul, third base side. You knew he was swinging first pitch, didn't you? So Ellisalt gets 10 strikeouts in four innings. That's a good sign. Not going to qualify for a win, but I don't think the Tigers care that much. Toledo trails Iowa, another Tigers-Cubs minor league bout. It's 2-1, Iowa in the fifth. Here's the 0-1 pitch from Muley. Breaking ball outside. Good take there by Sammy, and it's 1-1. Max Anderson is 2-for-2. Josue Briseño still finding his way at the AAA level, but we've learned that it's only a matter of time. Next pitch, cut and a miss at a slider. Not even close. Sammy guessed wrong, and it's 1-2. One ball, two strikes. Campbell, the runner at third. Can the Caps get him home? Runner goes from first. The pitch, swing and a miss. Throw down to second. Runner breaks for the plate, and Campbell, the throw. He's out at home. They came back to the plate. Campbell out by a hair, and the White Caps are turned away at the doorstep. Strike him out, throw him out, double play, an unconventional way. Boy, what was interesting about that play, the catcher Stransky nearly lost the baseball. And that almost went from runner at second, a run in, and two outs to the inning being over instead. Sammy Heal strikes out as part of that exchange, and we're going to the bottom of the fourth. Win Scott back to work when we come back. No score on Whitecaps Radio.
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0: Josiah Hartshorn, first pitch to him is a fastball down lower in the bottom of the fourth. No score, West Michigan and South Bend. When Scott back to work, there is action in the Whitecaps. Milk means more bullpen, so who knows how long when Scott can continue on. His next toss is a breaking ball that bends inside. It's 2-0. Caps had a golden opportunity at the top of this inning. Couldn't bring anybody home. They've had some struggles with runners in scoring position so far. Here's the 2-0 pitch. Hartshorn swings and lines it right at the center fielder, and playing it on a hop is Soika. Was sinking fast, and Hartshorn was able to get it down in front of the Whitecaps center fielder. Second time he's been on base, he's got a single. And that brings up Cade Snell. Before he bats, let's pause 10 seconds for station identification.
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0: Cade Snell, the batter. Runner at first. Nobody out. Both teams with leadoff base runners in inning number four. Cubs were able to get out of the inning without allowing a run. First pitch, Snell takes a breaker that bends over the outside corner. Strike one. Snell struck out swinging his first at-bat. Good crowd for this one here tonight. Really good Thursday night group here in South Bend. It's the 0-1 pitch. Misses down and away. Not by much. 1-1. It is a thirsty Thursday here at Four Winds Field, so it's always going to attract the masses, especially considering this, at its core, is a college town. 1-1. Grounder foul, first base side, 1-2. Of course, we're not very far at all from the University of Notre Dame. Of course, you know that they're going to be right in the thick of it when it comes to college football season. Marcus Freeman's done an outstanding job there ever since he took over as their head coach. The set, when Scott is ready, delivers the 1-2 pitch. Line drive, center field. Soika coming on. He's there. This time, he's got it for out number one. Couple of line drives to Soika in center. He's one for two. Makes that grab. There's one away, and that brings up Matt Albach. Speaking of Thirsty Thursday, they don't exactly call that Thirsty Thursday back in West Michigan. They have a different name for it. It's Thrifty Thursday. That's coming up a week from tonight. It's also our salute to Dangles and Diggs, courtesy of DTE Energy. We salute the Grand Rapids Griffins and the Grand Rapids Rise, a team that is certainly on the up and up, an ascending team, and not only Grand Rapids sports, but also all of Michigan sports. Are the only major league team in Grand Rapids. The Grand Rapids Rise, that's Major League Volleyball. We'll have that coming up a week from tonight. It's part of Thrifty Thursday, $3 beers, hot dogs, and Pepsi products, $3 long drinks as well. You can get tickets at whitecapsbaseball.com. New pitcher coming in for the West Michigan Whitecaps. It is Jalen Evans taking over for Wynn Scott, who has hit his pitch count max. He's done, and the Whitecaps will have to go to their bullpen here in inning number four. We're still scoreless, one out and a runner at first on Whitecaps Radio.
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0: Jalen Evans comes in for the West Michigan Whitecaps. It's the first milk means more call to the bullpen for the Caps tonight. First pitch was a fastball, cut on and missed. The 0-1's fouled away, and it's nothing and two on Matt Halbach. Jalen Evans checks in. He got roughed up a little bit in his last game. He's 4-3 this year with a 5.85 ERA, 47 strikeouts in his 40 innings. Throw over to first, nothing there. Tonight's got a fun atmosphere, not just because it's Thirsty Thursday here in South Bend, but there's something else going on as well. 0-2 pitch spins it down and away, 1-2. It is pro wrestling night